0: as the federal government moves to decouple local gas prices from the international market. But the industry says the plan lacks detail and will crowd out smaller domestic gas producers. The Minister for Industry and Innovation joined me a short time ago. Tim Ayres, thank you very much for speaking to AM this morning.
1: It's good to be on the show, Mel.
0: Now, the government is saying this policy is going to lead to a modest oversupply that will put strong downward pressure on prices. So what sort of prices and how much gas are we talking about?
1: Well, it'll be the lowest possible price. 20% reservations, a decisive intervention indeed. And you've seen that there have been these ad hoc interventions as a complicated set of measures have been deployed to try and manage international spikes in prices following the Ukraine war, for example. That's not good, you know, to have those kind of ad hoc interventions. This sets up the market for the long term, reserving Australian gas for Australian industry and Australian households. It will deliver, as we indicated yesterday, always a modest oversupply, but significant downward pressure on prices.
0: So what sort of prices and how much gas?
1: Well, it'll mean lower prices and 20% of gas being reserved. Of course, the scheme commences in the middle of next year. It won't impact contracted gas. So as those contracts come off, the scheme will have a larger and larger effect on prices. We'll be working through those details over the coming months with industry to make sure that there's not scope for industry different actors in industry to game the process.
0: You must have some information, though, about what sort of prices this would lead to and volumes that you expect to get from it. I mean, the government had been weighing up whether or not to have a 15% or 25% reservation. You've landed at 20%. So presumably there's data that's informed that decision.
1: Yeah, we've been working very hard as a cabinet across the ministers responsible here and with our colleagues in the cabinet on that. And our focus has been, of course, on making sure that the focus of this scheme is to

0: years like this for Australia. That's what we're doing, and the scheme will apply from the middle of next year.
1: Tim Ayres, thank you very much for speaking with me this morning.
0: Thanks, Mel.
1: And Tim Ayres is the Minister for Industry and Innovation. Heading overseas, the US Secretary of State has met with Pope Leo at the Vatican in an attempt to smooth over relations following President Donald Trump's attacks online. At the same time, Donald Trump has met with Brazil's president, another outspoken critic of the war in Iran. Our North America correspondent, Lauren Day, is in Washington. She joined me earlier. Lauren, firstly, this meeting between the Pope and Secretary Marco Rubio, it comes at an interesting time. Tell me more about it.
2: Well, Mel, Marco Rubio claims that this trip to the Vatican was planned before Donald Trump's blow-up with the Pope, but it's clear that he was deployed really to smooth things over. A few days ago, Donald Trump escalated his attacks against Pope Leo, saying that he thinks it's fine to have a nuclear weapon and that he's endangering a lot of Catholics. And he's previously called the Pope weak on crime and terrible on foreign policy. Now, the Pope has rejected those claims, particularly around the nuclear weapons, but he has been really critical of the war in Iran. He's called it a truly unacceptable conflict marked by atrocious violence. So Marco Rubio, he's a practicing Catholic, so he speaks both the language of diplomacy and the language of the church. So he was really deployed quite strategically, and it seems to have worked. We saw Pope Leo extend a literal olive branch. He gave this olive wood pen to Marco Rubio as a kind of peace offering. Marco Rubio in turn gave him a crystal football. All of this, of course, was about mending fences between the White House and the Vatican, and we can only assume that that's because conservative Catholics are a really important voting bloc for Republicans, and of course, it's an election year.
1: And Lauren, President Trump has met with the Brazilian President Lula da Silva at the White House. I think it's fair to say the pair aren't ideological allies. So how did that meeting go?
2: Well, people were very curious to see how this meeting went, given the leader's history and Lula da Silva's condemnation of the war in Iran. He's called the war madness. He said the president has no right to wake up in the morning and threaten a country. So there were a lot of eyes on this meeting. There's also obviously been tensions about tariffs and about Donald Trump's attempts to force Brazil to drop its prosecution of Jair Bolsonaro, the former right-wing president. The pair were scheduled to appear in front of the media quite a few hours ago in the Oval Office, but that was actually cancelled unexpectedly, apparently on President Lula's request. We can only assume that that was because he wanted to avoid one of these awkward scenes like we've seen in the Oval Office, like the infamous Zelensky meeting. But we have no further confirmation about why that happened that way. Donald Trump did post on Truth Social afterwards saying that da Silva was a very dynamic leader and that they discussed many topics, including tariff and trade, and that the

0: This is a song to wish Sir David Attenborough a happy 100th birthday.
1: After writing the song, British composer Peter M. Wyer put the call out for everyone and anyone to have a crack at their own rendition.
0: The response has been amazing and chaotic and utterly heart-melting.
1: Sir David started his career as a trainee at the BBC in 1952. 2 years later, he filmed and narrated his first wildlife documentary, Zoo Quest.
2: It was the first natural history series on film that the BBC had shot.
1: He produced dozens more before embarking on his landmark series, Life on Earth, in 1976. Over 3 years, he traversed 40 countries and filmed 600 species. The series was viewed by an estimated 500 million people.
2: Extraordinary, really. I mean, it was one of the most privileged moments of our life.
1: And brought him up close and personal with Australian wildlife.
3: You'll laugh just because I'm a POM, but there is nothing more extraordinary than the duckbill platypus. I mean, there really isn't.
1: 7 decades and more than 100 documentaries later, he's still reminding people of their place in the world. And he's chuffed at all the well wishes he's getting for his 100th birthday.
3: I had rather thought that I would celebrate my 100th birthday quietly, but it seems that many of you have had other ideas.
4: He is this incredible storyteller. But, you know, he's great fun. He likes a joke. He likes a glass of wine like you and I.
1: World Wildlife Fund CEO Tanya Steele is a personal friend of Sir David, who's worked alongside the charity since its beginning in 1961.
4: Increasingly, David has spoken to audiences that carry more power and influence than most, and he's brought a very urgent message that we need to care for our natural world.
1: After a century on Earth,
2: I've enjoyed every minute of it.
1: It's hard to find a generation not touched by Sir David's life of work. This is Catherine Diss in London, reporting for AM.
5: And briefly in finance, Wall Street stocks have fallen from their record highs and oil prices have really yo-yoed thanks to the uncertainty around the US-Iran peace talks that's really weighing on the wider market. And that's AM for today. AM's executive producer is Nick Grimm. Today's program has been produced by Catherine Gregory. The associate producer is Barney Porter and technical production by Kem White and Nick Drakoulis. I'm Melissa Clark. Have a great weekend. It's 8:30.
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8: Nice to have you along today on ABC Central West. How are you? It's 8:30. Coming up in just a moment, we're going to be talking a bit about Purple Friday, and we'll find out what that is and how you can get involved. It's a bit about raising awareness around domestic violence and what some local places are doing around that, so make sure you stick around. Something else you and I are doing together today, well, it is the 8th of May, and that means it's Sir David Attenborough's birthday. Not just any birthday, mind you. It's his 100th birthday today. So we're making a playlist to celebrate with him. What would you like to hear this morning to celebrate Sir David Attenborough's 100th birthday? 0467 922 684. That's how you can text me. You can call me on 1300 549 222. What have we had so far? We've had some great songs come through, actually. We had a little something from Tarzan. I thought that was quite a cute suggestion. Two Worlds from Phil Collins. We've had Ain't No Mountain High Enough. What a Wonderful World from Louis Armstrong. A nice little mix. So what would you like to hear? What haven't we played? 0467 922 684. You can call me on 1300 549 222 this morning. Before we do anything else, ABC's Xanthi Gregory has the headlines. Good morning, Xanthi.
9: Good morning, Alex. Corrective Services New South Wales and police are investigating an alleged murder at the Wellington Correctional Facility. Emergency services were called to the prison on Wednesday afternoon where a 23-year-old man had sustained stab wounds. He was taken to Orange Hospital in a critical condition but later died. A 26-year-old inmate has been charged with murder to appear before Dubbo Local Court in July. The Lithgow District

0: District Chamber of Commerce is urging the state government to immediately provide financial support or risk businesses closing as a result of the Great Western Highway closure. On Wednesday, Premier Chris Minns stopped short of saying funding will be offered to those impacted, instead saying the focus was on reopening the road. The Chamber is asking for natural disaster payments to be made available to those who can demonstrate the closure's adverse impact. A report into New South Wales Health's use of visiting medical officers has highlighted the significant costs of contracting care, particularly in regional areas. The state's Auditor General has found spending on VMOs totaled more than $1.3 billion during 2024 to 2025. The highest amount invoiced by an individual VMO was $3.5 million during that same period. And motorists are being warned a cold front is bringing a higher risk of black ice, fog and snow in the Central West, Blue Mountains and Lithgow regions today. People are being told to drive to conditions. More news at 9.
1: Thanks very much, Xanthi. I went to a show last night.
0: Which is show?
1: A brave on early shift. I drove over to Bathurst with my fiancé and we went and watched Murder Horse.
0: Oh, yes. I've heard of this.
1: Heard of Murder Horse?
0: What's it about?
1: Well, I don't want to give too much away, but it's when we did an interview on it a little while ago and I thought, gee, that does sound fun. Maybe I'll go along. It's been described as Sweeney Todd meets Succession. It's this kind of campy, musical, funny, like really funny show that it kind of has a bit of a look at our national obsession with gambling on a bigger scale. But
0: oh, right.
1: It is literally about a horse that murders people.
0: Yeah, yeah, cool.
1: It's hilarious, I have to say.
0: That sounds incredible.
1: It was so fun. And like, it's one of the wonderful things about Aussie theatre and about local productions. It was just like, it was really good quality, but gee, it was funny.
0: And it has Jack Dodds in it, who's incredible.
1: Yes, Jack Dodds, Tim Hansen. There was a bunch of locals in there, of course. So it was really funny. Have you been done any theatre watching lately?
0: I mean, the most recent one I went to was Hamilton.
1: Oh, really? Did you like it?
0: Yeah, yeah. Oh my god, Ash, absolutely.
1: I've never seen
0: it. You've never seen it?
1: No.
0: Oh,
1: the closest I've come to seeing it is having my fiance rap it to me.
0: Uh-huh.
1: Without me asking.
0: It's incredible music.
1: Is it really?
0: Yeah.
1: Okay.
0: It's very catchy. You can just watch it. They have the original Broadway show on a streaming platform somewhere.
1: There's something about being live, you know
0: absolutely.
1: I mean? Where they can make mistakes.
0: Yeah. Yep. Yeah. But it's nice to watch back and then listen to the music.
1: Yeah, true.

0: Absolutely. Yeah. Are there any shows that you're hoping to see?
1: I just finished reading a book called. Now, I thought the way it was pronounced was Prima Facie, but Google says Prima Facie. I don't know.
0: Oh, that's the Latin.
1: At first sight or on face value.
0: Yes.
1: And you finished reading the book. Yeah, yeah. I finished reading the book and it's a play.
0: Yes.
1: It's been turned into a play. It was originally a play. I don't know what came first. But an incredible book.
0: Yeah.
1: And I would love to see that.
0: I've only heard good things about that show.
1: About the play?
0: About the play. Yeah,
1: right.
0: Yeah. I've unfortunately not seen it. I know that the National Theatre, again, this is a streaming thing, but they kind of lease out recordings of the show. And it's that, oh gosh, I can't remember her name now, but there's this famous UK actor who did that show. Jodie something?
1: Yeah, I know
0: anyway.
1: Exactly who you're
0: yeah, yeah, about. Yeah. Well, I keep getting the ads for it, but apparently it's phenomenal, right?
1: Yeah. Yeah. The other one I want to watch is a bucket list one, which I think you have to watch in the UK, The Curious Incident of the Dog in the Nighttime, it's about a kid who investigates his neighbor's dog being killed. And it's incredibly funny.
0: Is it really?
1: Yeah.
0: Oh, that's fantastic.
1: So lots of animals and murders is the theme of some shows at the
0: between
1: moment.
0: Between Murder Horse and The Dog in the Nighttime.
1: Yeah. What about you? Anyone that are on your bucket list?
0: Oh, absolutely. I mean, I know Rocky Horror Picture Show is coming up here locally. I mean, I love Rocky Horror, so that's good. Gosh, I mean, how much time do we have?
1: Yeah.
0: You know, there's so many I'd love to see.
1: You're a showman.
0: Thank you so much. Yeah. Well, I'm trying to see, that's my thing this year. I want to try and actually go out and see more, especially in local theatres. That's my thing, so.
1: Yeah, well, you've got to support them.
0: Yeah, absolutely. Off to a good start. I mean, to drive over and back to Bathurst on early shift, I think it's a pretty good effort.
1: Yeah, that makes me tired thinking about it.
0: Thank you so
1: well
0: much.
1: Well done for being here.
0: Oh, thanks, Xanthi. Thank you. Have a nice weekend.
1: Thank you. You too.
0: That's good on you. That's ABC Xanthi Gregory there with your headlines. Let's have a look at your weather this morning. Sheep graziers warning for the central and southern tablelands. We're looking at sheep graziers. Well, they should know that there's cold temperatures and westerly winds expected today. And there's a risk of losses of lambs and sheep exposed to those conditions. On the central west slopes and plains, partly cloudy and some frost on the slopes this morning. Hopefully that's out of your way now. We're looking at the slight chance of a shower coming through later on this morning and afternoon. Mostly sunny across the weekend with a chance of some frost and fog. Condo Lake, Jellicoe and West Wyalong, 17. Garran Parks, 15. Forbes, 16 degrees. On the central tablelands, a partly cloudy day, but the slight chance of a shower in the south, most likely through this morning and afternoon. Sunny, with a chance of some fog and frost across the weekend. Orange and Oberon, 9 degrees. The Jenolan Caves and Lithgow, 11. Bathurst, 13. And Mudgee, 16. On the southern tablelands, partly cloudy. Medium chance of showers in the northwest during this morning and afternoon. Sunny across the weekend, with a chance of frost and fog. Crookwell reaching 10. Goulburn and Yass, 13. On the southwest slopes, cloudy. Patches of frost in the north early this morning. Medium chance elsewhere, with snow falling above 1,400 metres. Frost and fog forecast for the weekend, clearing up to a sunny day. Tops of 14 degrees in Young today. ABC Central West, I'm Alex James. Nice to have you along today as we head into a Friday together. Now, on a Friday, it's your chance to pick the playlist. And today, we're celebrating quite a day today. It is the 100th birthday of Sir David Attenborough. How good's that? So what would you like to hear this morning? How are we going to celebrate Sir David Attenborough? 0467 922 684, the text line, or call me on 1300 549 222.

0: Kara from Nashdale got in touch and suggested this one. It's Joni Mitchell's Big Yellow Taxi. It's the ultimate protest song about environmental conservation. And Kara says, cheers from a freezing Nashdale. Yes, it is a little chilly out there at the moment, isn't it? Thank you very much, Kara. Yes, I do. I mean, I don't know if David Attenborough has ever commented about Joni Mitchell's song. Surely there'd be someone at some point would have asked him, right? I mean, regardless, I love it, and I think that it's a great suggestion for the playlist, and thank you for texting in. And you can as well at 0467 922 684, or you can call me 1300 549 222 this morning. Yeah, so it is, well, it's quite a day today. It is the 8th of May. Today is 100 years of Sir David Attenborough. How cool is that? Imagine celebrating your 100th birthday. That's not bad innings. And I mean, not just that. I mean, it's not just him celebrating it. We're celebrating it all across the world, even over here in Australia, even here in the Central West. And how are we doing it? Well, thank you for asking. We are making a playlist to celebrate the man that is Sir David Attenborough as he turns 100 years old today. 0467 922 684, the text line. Call me as well on 1300 549 222.
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0: I just wanted to give you a heads up. The next thing we'll be talking about will include discussion around domestic violence. So if that's not something you or the people around you can hear at the moment, just turn your radio down for the next 5 or 6 minutes and then we should be good. Registered clubs across New South Wales will go purple today as part of a campaign to say no to domestic violence and to raise awareness. The industry wants to show its solidarity with those affected by domestic violence. One of the venues taking part is the Orange X Services Club, and the CEO, Nathan Kelly, is on the phone. Nathan, thank you for joining us this morning.
5: Good morning, Alex. Thanks for having me, mate.
0: So, I mean, what kind of role can a club play in getting the message out about this?
5: So, Alex, today is all about raising awareness, starting conversations and making support visible in our venues, our three venues. This initiative is on the back of Clubs New South Wales. There's 200 registered clubs right across New South Wales and the ACT, including our three venues here in Orange. Many of our staff will be wearing the purple shirts that are the theme for the day. And it's actually not just today, Friday, the 8th of May, but it's each Friday in May.
0: And look, when we're talking about clubs and you know, affiliated businesses, you know, alcohol and gambling would be contributing factors within this. So how does the industry kind of reconcile this, and what's the kind of importance of them being involved in a day like today?
5: Yeah, look, Alex, I think that, I think that the industry is probably had some sort of reflection on that. And we need to acknowledge that there's historically been some linkage between the supply and sale and consumption of alcohol and family and domestic violence. I think we acknowledge that. And this is one little initiative from clubs to try and do something about that, I guess.
0: Mm. What kind of training and resources do you give staff to help people who could come to them seeking help, or maybe just come to talk to them?
5: Yeah, so we had 45 of our frontline staff do some family and domestic violence training only the other day, just in preparation for this initiative. They're certainly not counsellors. It wasn't counsellor training, but it was more about just being able to listen and point people who are curious on the subject, just point them to the adequate resources. So I guess in that regard, the main one on this particular topic is the 1800 RESPECT, which is 1-800-737-732. But we've also got a lot of local resources in and around the club, and probably the main one there is the local chapter of Lifeline, who the club has had a long historical relationship over the years through our Category 1 club grants program.
0: And, I mean, what avenues are there through clubs for people to seek help? I know that you've kind of touched on that, Nathan, but, I mean, why, how are you making sure that those avenues stay open?
5: Well, we'll just be displaying them all through the club, basically on our screens and whatnot. As I said, we've got that long established relationship with Lifeline. All of our staff they do training outside of the domestic violence sphere as well. There's responsible service of alcohol training and responsible gambling training. A lot of that is compliance based as well, and we do ongoing training throughout the year as well. So I think that we're doing what we can in that space.
0: Nathan Kelly is with us, who's the CEO of Orange X Services Club. So as I mentioned, I mean, starting this Friday and then throughout the rest of throughout May, every Friday, the Orange X Services Club and affiliated venues are going to be taking part in the Wear It Purple initiative, and it's all about a campaign to say no to domestic violence and also raise awareness for this. So look, as you've kind of mentioned, Nathan, you know, obviously the X Services Club, but where else can people expect to see at the venues today? What can they expect to see? So people wear, is it like a shirt, or is it just a little kind of like brooch?
5: Yeah, so look, the staff at the participating clubs, so as I said, it's 200 clubs throughout New South Wales, or over 200 clubs, but at our three venues here in Orange, so the staff at the participating clubs will wear the purple shirt, hat, badges. They'll be equipped to provide patrons with information and practical resources swiftly and discreetly. There'll also be the purple screens, posters and other signage on display with links to the online support materials and phone numbers that patrons can call for advice and assistance.
0: And so, I mean, does the club industry contribute to help funding local DV services and shelters? Would you like to see more revenue go toward that?
5: Yeah, obviously there's always more that can be done, but we do have a relationship with our local orchard here in Orange, and we've had a relationship with those and with them, and I see that continuing into the future.
0: And I mean, I'm imagining you'd like people to engage with this through the next few weeks, and particularly today, right, Nathan? I mean, not to avoid the spaces, but to come in and engage with people who are participating in this initiative.
5: Yeah, absolutely. I think that there's a very strong interest from our staff as well, and you know, I think that the staff that did turn up to the training, and you know, they're all very keen to do what they can to make a difference with this serious issue that's in the community, for sure.
0: Well, Nathan, really appreciate your time, and thank you for joining us today. Nathan Kelly there, and look, as we mentioned, we were talking a bit about domestic violence, which is a tough topic. So if you need to reach out to anyone for help, you can call the Respect Helpline. That's 1-800-RESPECT, which is 1-800-737-732, and Lifeline is also available for support 13 11 14. 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
2: Why aren't journalists allowed to tell you everything they see in court cases, and are those with means gaming suppression orders? We asked the self-described queen of banning things, retired Supreme Court Judge Betty King. 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
0: Good to have you along today on ABC Central West, and thank you very much for getting in touch on 0467 922 684. We can call as well on 1300 549 222. Hey, I'd love for you to get in touch this morning on those lines, because it's your chance to pick the playlist on a Friday, and today we are celebrating 100 years of the wonderful David Attenborough. Yes, David Attenborough turns 100 years old today. I know I'm not saying that incorrectly. He's a centenarian, which is just an amazing

using feet, isn't it? 0467 922 684, or you can that's how you can text me. You can call me on 1300 549 222 this morning. Let me know what you'd like to hear as we're heading into this day. Gosh, there are some brilliant songs that have been suggested this morning. You know, of course, we've been looking at, you know, songs about animals, songs about the man himself, songs about mountains, and of course, I think it's important, right, Reg, to acknowledge the fields.

0: It's from Sting, Fields of Gold on ABC Central Wear. It's nice to have you along today as we head into a Friday together to the Murray-Darling Basin and on the outskirts of Broken Hill. There's good news about turtles. A team of researchers is exploring turtle populations in arid areas using kayaks. The university students are looking into how turtles are surviving and thriving in a typically dry part of Australia. The ABC's Lily McCure caught up with them while they were collecting the turtles.
1: In the early hours of the morning, university students Amelia Corboy and Eric Brooks jump in their kayak to check on the turtle traps they placed out the night before. At the Imperial Lakes Nature Park on the outskirts of Broken Hill, valuable data is being recorded, one turtle at a time. Surprisingly, the population is thriving, which is what PhD researcher Wesley Smith and his team travelled to far west New South Wales for.
2: So what makes these turtles unique is that they are out in very high numbers in a very arid part of Australia, an area where, for especially short necks, which cannot move over land very effectively, they have to kind of travel through water. So to get out here, they would need either

0: decisions or a very kind of large flood to be able to move out here, or they just had to have been out here for thousands of years. And the broadshells and long necks have much, compared to a short neck, are much better at overland movement. So they could actually be walking between various water holes throughout the area that as they dry, they just move into the next one. So then they've just moved in here. And now that these have fairly permanent water in them nowadays, they just kind of have decided to stick around. So my PhD is on the turtles of the arid Murray-Darling Basin. So in the arid Murray-Darling Basin, there's not really a great population estimate for turtles. You have pretty low kind of records of them, just kind of in science and in the scientific literature. And then just like on iNaturalist and other kind of citizen science database apps like Turtlesat, there's not a whole lot of records from people just observing them in the arid Murray-Darling Basin. So with their declines throughout the kind of Victorian and South Australian parts of the basin, I'm trying to get a good population estimate for the Lachlan and Darling rivers. And then we're also going to do some work in the Menindee Lake system, looking at kind of the dams and how those impact their movement. And then I'm also looking at things like here at Broken Hill with these kind of artificial ponds. And then I'm also looking at irrigation canals as possible habitats for them as they're declining in the rivers. They may be doing better in those habitats.
1: The research team travelled from Wodonga, northeastern Victoria, in April after being invited by Landcare Broken Hill. During their time, more than 500 turtles were recorded across the two artificial lakes. Emma Kynaston was part of the research team. She says she wasn't expecting to find many turtles.
2: Well, when I found out we were coming out here, I guess I was just surprised that out here in general, it's not their typical, I guess, because there's so little water, it's just surprising that they're here. So finding out why they're here, I was kind of expecting like 100 or so. So we've got five times that. So that's quite surprising for how little water there is.
1: Wesley Smith says it was a successful trip, but more research needs to be done on the population.
0: Certainly, there's a lot of evidence in terms of how many we've caught, well over 500 turtles, that this population is doing quite, seems to be doing quite well, seems to be thriving. And that certainly is a good thing, but we'll have to dig into it a little bit more. And we'll definitely have to come back to see how many we get again, like in a year or so's time.
1: Part of the research will involve understanding how the variations in climate impact the turtle numbers.
0: So the weather certainly would play a role. Especially with how arid it is. So as it dries down, do those turtles go somewhere else? Is there some other kind of permanent bodies of water around Broken Hill that we aren't aware of that some of them move to? Or do they all just cluster in what remaining water there is in these lakes and just wait for rain?
1: As for university students Eric Brooks and Amelia Corboy, they enjoyed the trip and were happy to share their passion for turtles.
3: They're silly faces, and I don't know, they're quite unique. I mean, once you get to hold them, they're quite different to everything else you can handle animal-wise.
2: It's been a totally awesome experience.
4: That's that's La Trobe University student Amelia Corboy, ending that report from the ABC's Lily McCure. ABC Central West is what you tuned into this morning.
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4: Yeah, not too far away from 9 on ABC Central West. Good to have you along as we head into the day. We were talking a little bit before with ABC's Xanthi Gregory about shows. I was saying that I went over to Bathurst yesterday and watched Murder Horse, which was, it was very funny, I have to admit. It was, yeah, I was laughing the whole time. They did a great job. And I was saying that, you know, this, one of the things I'm trying to do is get out to more live shows in particular, and just be in it and experience it, especially in local places. Ellen from Parks says, Parks is a fantastic musical society and they've got Sister Act on at the moment with a cracking local live band. You should come out for a road trip. Thanks, Ellen. I'll have a look and see if I can make it out there. I'd love to. I've never seen Sister Act live, so that'd be great. Look, speaking of things ongoing and happening, after the 9 o'clock news, which is rapidly approaching, you'll have a chance to let us know what's happening in your community this weekend. If you've got some kind of community event, a fundraiser or something of the like, all you need to do is call us after 9 o'clock, 1300 549 222, 1300 549 222.
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0: It's 9 o'clock. Good morning. Tony Matthews with ABC News. The federal government is refusing to say how much it will cost to monitor the so-called ISIS brides who've returned to Australia from Syria. The group of four women and nine children landed in Melbourne and Sydney last night, with three of the women quickly arrested and charged with offences including slavery and terrorism. Police have said the group will be monitored, but Senior Federal Minister Mark Butler has told Channel 7 the government won't be revealing the cost.
1: I can't tell you the exact cost. Our agencies are not going to publish every single aspect of their operations to keep our community safe. That they never do. But, you know, your listeners, your viewers can be confident that these plans are well established. They've been worked on for years.
0: The ABC can reveal new details about the alleged treatment of a Yazidi woman who says she was held captive in the home of ISIS-linked Australians in Syria, including two women who've just returned to Melbourne and are facing slave-related charges. Foreign correspondent Stephanie March reports.
2: On the ABC's foreign correspondent program in 2023, two Yazidi women alleged they were held captive in Syria in the home of Melbourne man Mohammed Ahmed, the husband of Kwasa Abbas and the father of Zainab and Zara, who arrived back in Melbourne yesterday. One of the Yazidi women, Sarab, said her time with the family was unpleasant and her life was controlled by them. She alleges one of the daughters would get angry at her for not understanding Arabic. Two of the Australian women are facing slavery-related charges. Sarab says she would be willing to testify in court.
0: The US and Iran have traded strikes in the Strait of Hormuz, with the US military saying it retaliated after unprovoked attacks by Tehran. Eliza Getzey reports.
3: US Central Command says Iran launched multiple missiles, drones and small boats as three US Navy destroyers transited the Strait of Hormuz. It says in response it eliminated inbound threats by targeting Iranian missile and drone launch sites and command and surveillance locations. But Iran claims the US has violated the ceasefire and attacked civilian areas and says it will respond powerfully and without the slightest hesitation. US President Donald Trump has told US outlet ABC News the latest strikes are just a love tap and that the ceasefire remains in effect. He claims there was no damage done to US assets, but great damage done to Iranian attackers.
0: A company building a major infrastructure project in Sydney's West has had its contract terminated due to suspected fraud. Tony Ibrahim reports.
4: Futureform Civil was helping build the Western Sydney Airport Metro by pouring and reinforcing concrete and supplying construction workers. But the New South Wales government says the family business is suspected of underpaying workers, having inadequate insurance and committing tax fraud. An investigation by Max Kimber SC alleges the company couldn't account for charges on invoices worth more than $10 million, as it subcontracted work without seeking authority. A confidential report has been turned over to law enforcement, corruption agencies and tax bodies. The ABC has contacted Futureform Civil seeking a response.
0: Actors, activists and influential women dominate the subjects of this year's Archibald submissions as judges convene to choose this year's winner. Rhiannon Solomon-Marin reports.
5: It's been cheekily compared to the Melbourne Cup as the face that stops a nation. The Archibald Prize is arguably the country's best known art accolade and is now in its 105th year. Judges are spending the morning at the Art Gallery of New South Wales, sifting through 59 finalists to pick out the top portrait. This year's curator, Beatrice Grolton, says at its heart, the Archies is about storytelling.
6: Who are the people that the artists have chosen to paint and what do they want to tell us about them?
5: The win and Sulman prizes will also be announced today, and winners and finalists of all three will be on display to the public from tomorrow.
0: And Aston Villa are into their first European soccer final in 44 years. Villa beat fellow English Premier League side Nottingham Forest 4-0 in the second leg of their Europa League semi-final to go through 4-1 on aggregate. Villa will play the German side Freiburg in the final. Freiburg beat Portugal's Sporting Braga 3-1 on the night and 4-3 on aggregate. Looking at the weather, isolated showers in the state's south on the central western slopes and adjacent ranges with snow showers on the southern ranges. Sydney's weather, sunny today and a maximum of 21 degrees. ABC

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3: Five minutes after nine. Hello, how are you? ABC Central West is what you've tuned into, and thank you for doing so. There's a number of reasons you'll want to do that. Today is Sir David Attenborough's birthday, and on a Friday you get a chance to pick the playlist. We're picking the playlist around... I keep going to say Mr. Attenborough, but I can't because he's literally a Sir. Sir Attenborough is who we're picking the playlist for today. That's how we're celebrating his birthday. It's the best gift we can give is music, right? So do get in touch on 0467 922 684 or call on 1300 549 222. How would you like to celebrate Sir Attenborough? What kind of song would you like to hear today? I'm sure he's listening, right? Of course he is. Get in touch and let me know. What else are we doing? A few things. Look, if you have got something coming up this weekend, if you've got some kind of fundraiser or a market stall or, what else? Some kind of community event. I mean, goodness, it is Mother's Day. Just in a tick, you'll be able to give us a call on 1300 549 222. What I'll do is I'll play a special little sound, and when you hear that sound, you'll need to call me, 1300 549 222, and then you can let us know what's happening in your community. The number, did you hear it? I'll tell you one more time. 1300 549 222. Before we do that, let's check your weather this morning. I'll just remind you that there is a sheep graziers warning for the central and southern tablelands today. So sheep graziers are warned that there's cold temperatures and westerly winds expected, and there's a risk of losses of lambs and sheep exposed to those conditions. Pretty chilly today, I think that's fair to say. Over the weekend, broadly speaking, we're expecting some frost and fog, and then clearing up to mostly sunny. Today, though, there was a slight chance of a shower around the tableland, like the central tablelands could get a slight chance of a shower in the morning and afternoon, particularly down in the southern parts there. The central west slopes and plains, there's a slight chance of a shower on the southern slopes in the morning and afternoon as well. Medium chance of showers in the northwest of the southern tablelands. But apart from that, yeah, looking like it, when we spoke with the Bureau of Meteorology anyway, they said it was going to be pretty dry. So don't expect anything life-changing was what they were telling.

in Orange, 5 at the moment in Lithgow, 6 in Bathurst, 7 at Parks and Young. Goulburn, it's currently 7 as well. Forbes, it's 8. 9 in Mudgee and Condo. Cower and West Wyalong, that's currently 10. Look, I'm going to play some music for you in the tick. Music that you have suggested, mind you, for David Attenborough's 100th birthday today. 1-300-549-222. Or you can text me on 0467-922-684. What's a song you would like to hear today to celebrate Sir David Attenborough?

Yeah. I think that that is such a great way to celebrate the man who, gosh, is, I mean, well, for some of us, has taught us the circle of life, right? Thank you, Ellen from Parks, for getting in.

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1: Now, remember before I said if you've got some kind of event or fundraiser or market or something happening in your community, you can give us a call after I play a special little sound? Here it is. There's the sound. Call me now. 1-300-549-222. If you've got something on that you'd like to tell me about and tell those listening about, 1-300-549-222. And Susan from the Boronor CWA has done just that. Morning, Susan.
2: Good morning, Alex, on this cold and frosty morning.
1: Ooh, yes, I'm sure it's looking a little bit cold outside as well at the moment in Boronor.
2: Well, it sure is. It sure is. I left all the rugs on the horses.
1: Yes, good. I'm sure they're very thankful for that. Susan, what is happening with the CWA this weekend? What are you doing?
2: Well, of course, it's Mother's Day on Sunday, and we're having our annual Mother's Day afternoon tea starting at 1 o'clock and finishing at 4. Beautiful scones and hot tea and coffee. It's at the CWA Hall, which is 5 Convent Road, just off the Escort Way. And we're hoping that we get a lot of mums and grandmas and people bringing them out to Boronor.
1: Well, that's a lovely idea. So an afternoon tea. I mean, the scones will have to be warm, right, Susan, considering how cold it is.
2: Oh, certainly. We have our scone makers on the job, and we've got our own oven that we put them in there and keep them warm and bring them out so they're all freshly cooked.
1: Oh, beautiful. So an afternoon tea, what time will it kick off?

0: 1-800-549-222 is the way to do that. There's a Brit show on, apparently, tomorrow. Graham Draper from Playwell Events is actually bringing the Brit show to town. Graham, good morning.
1: Good morning. How are you?
0: Yeah, good. What when we're talking about bricks, we're not talking about the big
1: Titanic. It has about 22,000 pieces involved.
0: What?
1: And it sits at about 3 meters in length, so that'll be on display. That's very popular. But in addition to that, we've got Disney Castle. We've got a lot of Star Wars stuff, Marvel, a little bit of everything for everyone. Yeah.
0: How long did it take you to build the Titanic?
1: The Titanic was a COVID lockdown project, so we had nothing else to do. So me and my then 8-year-old son probably spent a couple of months doing it, but not continuously. That was on and off. Yeah.
0: My goodness. Right. So that'll be something you can see. And you mentioned that maybe some towers and other things as well, if you're not, you know, if people don't love boats.
1: Oh, there's buildings, there's literally something for everybody. There really is. There's interactive play tables where kids and the adults can get involved and start building their own creations. We'll have a little bit of Lego there for sale. If people want to take a little bit of Lego home for inspiration, they're more than welcome to purchase something. Yeah.
0: I understand that one of the pieces you're going to bring is a Lego castle. Can you tell us a bit about that?
1: The Lego Disney Castle, it has about 7,500-8,000 pieces. It's not as many pieces as the Titanic, but it is just as impressive. Yes. And it's very popular.
0: Well, it would be. Because, I mean, this would take a fair bit of your time, not just, you know, building them, but transporting them around, right, Graham?
1: I've had a very slow trip up from Wollongong this morning. There's a lot of... I seem to hit every bump hole in the road.
0: Oh, no.
1: Every pothole. But, generally takes about 7 or 8 hours to set the exhibition up this afternoon, and then doors will open at 9 o'clock tomorrow. Yeah.
0: When you're travelling up, Graham, I mean, do you just wrap the whole thing in bubble wrap? I'm assuming you don't pick it all apart and then put it all back together in overnight.
1: No, they're all built modular, so they're in boxes. A lot of there's some custom-made wooden crates that I've built to contain some models, but they're all built modular, so yeah, definitely not brick by bit. It would take forever.
0: Yeah, oh, absolutely. I mean, it already has, right? Graham Draper is with us from Playwell Events. And we're talking a bit about the Brick Show in Oberon at the Malachi Gilmore Hall, which is on tomorrow on ABC Central West. I understand, Graham, that this started in 2018 when you did a charity show. Can you tell us a bit about the first time you did it?
1: Yeah, so the first time I did it was just a small charity show down in Wollongong for the local Kids Wish Foundation. And tickets were just $5 each, and I had just over 4,000 people turn up to this weekend exhibition.
0: Oh, jeez.
1: Absolutely blown away, and I raised $21,000 for the local Kids Wish Foundation. And that's been an event that I've done every year since then, as well as during the drought years ago, we went out to Mudgee and done one to raise money for the farmers and different things in different towns. And I think I've done just over $350,000 in the last 8 years in donations to different charities.
0: Wow.
1: During COVID, I decided to go full-time, so I created a business out of it now.
0: That's amazing. Is it still profitable to drive all this stuff around, Graham? Because, I mean, the cost of fuel is pretty crazy at the moment.
1: As long as people turn up, it'll be profitable. But it's getting harder and harder to make ends meet. But, look, it's something that I do. It's a passion of mine. I travel all over New South Wales and Victoria. Next weekend, I'm up to Coffs Harbour.
0: Jeez.
1: And then the weekend after, 2 weeks after that, I'm back down in Victoria. So, yeah, there's a lot of travelling, but I enjoy doing that.
0: And can people buy a ticket at the door if they wanted to head along?
1: Yeah, tickets are just $8 each, and we have cash or card available at the door on the day. Just rock up and purchase your ticket at the door.
0: At what time can people come?
1: It's open at 9 o'clock, and we close at 4 o'clock on tomorrow.
0: All right, good stuff. Well, look, I'm glad that the Lego survived, Graham. thank you for joining us today. Good on you. That's Graham Draper there from Playwell Events, talking about the Oberon Brick Show at the Malachi Gilmore Hall. It kicks off tomorrow morning from 9 a.m. if you wanted to head along, $8 a ticket. And those, I think I just got my details here. If you're under 3, you're free, which is nice. You can also get a family pass and all those other things. So if you wanted to go to the Malachi Gilmore Hall website. You can find out more or just turn up tomorrow. ABC Central West is what you tuned into. We're going to catch up with an author very soon. We'll be talking about something very interesting, actually. It's a book about the pioneer of the mining industry. It's actually something that'll be launched tomorrow at our local library. So we'll be talking a bit more about that very soon. But we might just hold off on more calls.

at the moment, unless you've got a call for the playlist today. Of course, it's your chance to get in touch with a suggestion for our Pick the Playlist on a Friday. Sir David Attenborough is turning 100 years old today. That's cracking, isn't it? So what song would you like to gift to David Attenborough today?

It's from Toto, and thank you to Brent who got in touch. Was it Brent or Brett? Oh, I'm so sorry. It was Brent. Sorry, Brent. It was Brent who got in touch on the text line at 0467-922-684 to say, happy birthday, David. Here's one. Africa by Toto. Absolutely. A great birthday gift to Sir David Attenborough. 100 years old today. How's that? We're making a playlist today for Sir David Attenborough. 0467-922-684 is the text line. You can call me as well. On 1300-549-222. It's your turn to pick the playlist on a Friday.

0: Today, and yes, today we are celebrating Sir David Attenborough with a playlist. So what would you like to hear? 0467 922 684 or call me on 1300 549 222.
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0: 29 minutes after 9 o'clock. Captain Josiah Holman was the original manager of the Cadia mine back in the 19th century. Michael Webb is the great-great-grandson of Captain Holman and has spent the better part of a decade exploring the life of the captain and his family. And he's now written a book about this pioneer of the mining industry, which he'll launch tomorrow at the Orange City Library. Michael Webb, thanks for joining us on the program.
5: Good morning.
0: So firstly, what's the name of the book?
5: From Two Lines.
0: Okay. And
5: it originated from a letter that he wrote in 1859, where he said, "I've been to the Philippines, to Brazil, to Canada twice, South Africa and Malacca." Can you imagine the intrigue that generated when I read those two lines? And this was in 1850s, and I thought, oh my God, this is not possible. So I was so intrigued, I started investigating and researching further to find out, you know, why did he go to these places? What did he do? What was the purpose of it? And it's an amazing story. And that's even before he came to Cadia.
0: How did you come across the letter, firstly?
5: Pardon?
0: How did you come across the letter?
5: I was talking with a relative of Holman's, and they were talking about Cadia and the mine. And my son rang me from Perth. He was in the mining game. And he rang from Perth and he said, "Oh, thinking of coming closer to home, in other words, closer to Sydney, I found a job in Orange at a mine." And I thought, I didn't know there were any mines out at Orange. So I investigated further, and then I found out that from my mother's diaries, she'd written about her great-great-grandfather who worked in a mine at Cadia. So I thought, oh, I didn't know that. So it all went down from there, of going to talk with other relatives about who this person was that was a relative of this mine where my son was now about to work in the mine that he started 150 years ago.
0: Wow. Yeah, and you mentioned, I mean, these two lines, right, and these places that this Captain Holman went to, goodness me, in the, you know, in the 1800s. So what was he looking for?
5: Well, he was a miner, so he was in Brazil working for a mine in Brazil, and then he went and he was returned to England, and then he was commissioned to go to Canada twice and to South Africa. He was exploring for minerals for a company in South Africa at the same time as Dr. Livingston was also exploring and discovering the Victoria Falls. Can you imagine that? He's there in the middle of South Africa with a team exploring for minerals at the same time as South Africa was hardly being discovered. Mm. And then it comes to Cadia. Well, the journey, you think, you're amazed at the journey overseas. But when he came to Australia, he was also travelling all over New South Wales and Queensland. He managed a mine in central Queensland. He managed a mine in New England. The amount of travelling he did in New South Wales is just as amazing. It's a travel journey. Much, no one can compete with Attenborough. My God, he came close 150 years ago.
0: I mean, it's pretty amazing, but I mean, considering he went to all these many places and studied so many countries, do we know why he ended up here in the Central West and at Cadia?
5: He was, that's another fascinating thing about the networking that that happened that I was able to discover in all this research, the networking that went on at that period of time without the internet and with communications like they were, is quite incredible. I mean, the number of people that pop up all over at different times, and they're the same people who knew this person, who knew that person, who recommended this person. The networking that went on was quite incredible.
0: And I imagine that when we talk about that area in Cadia in the 1860s, it'd look a little bit different to what it looks like now, right?
5: Well, yes. I mean, it was just there wasn't even a proper coach system or coach route that went through Cadia. That came a little later when they had a post office at Cadia. So it was just carve a road wherever you can, whenever you can.
0: Michael Webb is with us, who's an author, and he's launching a book about Captain Josiah Holman, the original manager of Cadia Mine back in the 19th century. Michael, what made you want to write a book? I mean, it's one thing to trace this journey and to discover things and be surprised, but why write it down?
5: That's another surprise. Josiah Holman was considered in the 1870s. One newspaper wrote and said that he was one of the best

0: people of his class in Australia. In other words, one of the best people of the work he was doing in Australia. Yet in searching around and trying to find information, this is why the research took so long. There's nothing written about him. And for someone who was the best of what he did in the mining industry at that time, for nothing to be written about him, I said, I can't have this. I can't have this. This is terrible. So I embarked on writing a story about him. I mean, it embraces so much of early Australian history. It's quite incredible.
1: If you wanted to find out more, of course, I know, Michael, you'll be there at the launch tomorrow. So if people wanted to head along, they head to the Orange City Library. You can book your place at Eventbrite or by phoning the library on the number. We've got that number on hand. Michael, thank you so much for joining us on the program today. Michael Webb there, the author of the book From Two Lines, The Life Story of Captain Josiah Holman, a gentleman of great practical experience. That's at Orange City Library tomorrow from 2 p.m. if you wanted to head along.
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1: Nice to have you along today on ABC Central West. I hope that all's going well for you as we head into this lovely looking Friday. Coming up in just a moment, as it was rightly pointed out on the show earlier on this morning, someone texted in and said, you know, I know that we're talking about lots of other things, but it is Do It For Dolly Day. Of course it is. We'll be talking a bit more about that in just a moment, and a bit about a concert actually for Do It For Dolly Day and one of the local groups that'll be out there, so that'll be very soon. And then do stick around later on, we'll be catching up with one of our local vets as well. The text line is 0467 922 684, or you can call me on 1300 549 222. I'm asking you to get in touch this morning and suggest a song for our playlist. Now, our song theme today is, well, it's David Attenborough's 100th birthday. 100 years of David Attenborough. So get in touch. What would you like? Well, how would you like to wish him a happy birthday?

0: in touch earlier and said, I'd like to suggest this song, I'd like to teach the world to sing by the New Seekers. It's a beautiful song with a message about love, unity and healing the world. Thank you, Leonie, good on you. Love that. I think that's a nice way of it's a nice way of adding to the playlist, I think. Thank you. The text line is 0467 922 684. You can call me as well. I'm on 1300 549 222. Of course, today is a very special day for Sir David Attenborough and his fans. He turns 100 years old today. So what a way to celebrate him by making a playlist. 0467 922 684. That's the text line. You can call me as well on 1300 549 222. Before we get into the next discussion, I wanted to let you know that we will be talking a bit about suicide. So if that's not a conversation that you can hear today, then feel free to turn the radio down for about 5 or 6 minutes. Dolly's Dream was established in 2018 by Kate and Tick Everett in memory of their 14-year-old daughter, Dolly Everett, who took her own life following sustained and ongoing bullying and cyberbullying. Today, the 8th of May, is Do It For Dolly Day, and local band Three Wicked Ways will be playing tomorrow at a fundraising event at the Mudgee Showgrounds, along with a number of other musical acts. James Adelmeyer is with the group. James, thanks for joining us this morning.
1: No worries, thank you. Thanks for having me.
0: This is a bit of a special event, right, this one?
1: It is, yeah, very special. There's a lot of cyberbullying and bullying, and we're trying to get a bit of money raised for suicide awareness. So that's what a better way to do it than have a fundraiser.
0: And so what will be happening out at the showground tomorrow?
1: Well, the gates will open at 10 o'clock. It's a gold coin entry, so I know people are a bit strapped for money too, but look, there'll be a mechanical bull there. Mudgee Martial Arts are putting on a karate demonstration for us. Step Up Dance Academy, they'll be putting on a performance for us as well, so these are all local people. And we have, apart from ourselves, we have three other local artists that are going to perform. There'll be an auction at 5 o'clock. There's going to be some food stalls and other things. We've got a raffle. There's a raffle going on for Mother's Day. There's a hat flick competition and face painting, and people can just walk around and have a good day and relax and enjoy the day.
0: And how did the group get involved, and why did you folks say yes?
1: Well, it's a great cause. I can't remember who approached who at the beginning. We were looking to do our gig, our first gig, and we came across Dolly, and we thought, look, what a great way to kick off the band. That's something that's sort of, it's not close to our hearts, but it's something that's, you know, it's a very, what's the word? It's something that needs to be sorted out, but that we need more money and funding going towards this sort of thing. I mean, it is close to our hearts, obviously, because, you know, nobody wants to be bullied. We know what it's like to be bullied. It's not nice. And with the internet and Facebook, it's just going, blowing way out of proportion.
0: James Adelmeyer is with us, who is from the country rock group Three Wicked Ways. They'll be performing tomorrow at a fundraising event at the Mudgee Showground, along with a number of other musical acts. Now, it's Do It For Dolly Day. That's part of the reason that this fundraising event is ongoing. And James, look, I know that you guys have released the track Bush Shindig. How's that been going?
1: Pretty good. Yeah, we're in the process of writing another one, well, not writing another one, recording another one, and we've just been busy, heads down, bums up, writing new material, and we're ecstatic about how the Bush Shindig has gone down and how many followers and how many, you know, how it's been taken, right? How people have enjoyed it. So we just want to play. Yeah. We just want to play.
0: Well, especially after spending a lot of time, you know, sitting down, working on new songs and everything, you guys are, you know, you said that you love playing live. So will it be exciting to be able to, you know, of course, play a few covers, but will you get a chance to play some original music as well?
1: Yeah, well, look, we've got three originals in there. So we're actually doing an acoustic set, an unplugged set.
0: Oh, wow.
1: So it suits the day more, because we've got the other artists are acoustic artists as well. So we can't really go out there with, you know, Marshall stacks and blow everyone away. Doesn't really suit the day. So we're going to get up and do. Yeah, we've got three of our original songs that we've got into the set. So Bush Indig will be one of them. The one we're in process of recording at the moment is Outback Love Song. So that's going to be released probably in the next few months. So, yeah.
0: And so, look, if people wanted to follow you guys, James, how can they do that if they wanted to keep an eye on your music and find out what you're doing?
1: Look, we're on Facebook. It's Three Wicked Ways Australia on Facebook. We have a YouTube channel too. We're on about 170 platforms, so all the music platforms, the Spotify, Apple Music, all of those. It's been a long, hard slog getting everything out there. But yeah, Facebook is probably the easiest one. Three Wicked Ways Australia, with a letters three, not number three. So we're trying to keep it up to date, and you know, keep everyone engaged. Yeah.
0: Good stuff. Well, James, look, I hope it all goes well for you tomorrow, and thank you very much for having a chat with us today. James Adelmeyer there is with the country rock group Three Wicked Ways, who will be doing an acoustic set tomorrow out at the Mudgee Showground for this fundraising event for Do It For Dolly Day. Now, of course, Do It For Dolly Day is, you know, talking about some really tough things. So if that brought up anything for you today, you can call Lifeline on 13 11 14. But look, even though this song will sound a little bit more acoustic-y tomorrow, I thought we'd still spin it anyway. This is their song, Bush Shindig, from Three Wicked Ways.

0: Look, that's Three Wicked Ways. Bush Indig is the name of the track. Look, it won't quite sound exactly like that if you head out there tomorrow, because they're actually, we're very lucky to get an acoustic set from the local band Three Wicked Ways. And as you heard James say before, if you wanted to follow them, the local band, you can look them up on, they're online, you can stream their music, Three Wicked Ways, and they're hoping to get some more stuff out soon.
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0: We're 9 minutes away from 10 o'clock on ABC Central West, and at about this time we get a chance to catch up with one of our local vets. Dr. Nikki Burns joins us from Orange Vet Hospital. Dr. Burns, thanks for joining us again.
4: Thank you for having me.
0: So, we're talking about cats today.
4: We are.
0: But cats being blocked?
4: Yes, and when we mean blocked, it means urinary blockage, so okay. When they can't urinate.
0: Is that a common issue for cats?
4: It can be. And we do see a high incidence coming into the winter months, maybe because they might not be drinking as much. They might not be going outside as much and doing their normal toileting habits if they do like to use outdoors a litter tray.
0: Yeah, right. Okay, so for our outdoor cats, it's a little bit too cold, so they don't want to pop out there.
4: That may be the case. That may be why we see an increased incidence.
0: what happens? Let's start with that. So what happens when a cat gets blocked up?
4: Yeah, so it is an emergency if they're fully blocked and unable to urinate because they're not able to excrete their urine, so they tend to get kidney damage and they can get electrolyte imbalances as well that affects their heart. So they can certainly die from it. So it is a serious condition that we do see. I think it can be sometimes overlooked initially. Cats generally will be uncomfortable when they're going to the toilet. They might hide. And I think sometimes people might not realise symptoms straight away, but severe symptoms can be that they can barely stand up, vomiting off their food.
0: Wow.
4: They can be very unwell.
0: So maybe let's start with the cause. Do we know what causes this?
4: Yeah, I mean, it's a multifactorial disease, and we see it more often in male cats because they've got a narrower urethra rather than females. They do tend to be indoor cats. They tend to be overweight cats, and they tend to be more often in multi-cat households. More often, those stressy, nervous cats tend to be the ones that get it more frequently.
0: Speaking about stressy and nervous, I understand that cats, they can become stressed at things that we wouldn't necessarily understand, right?
4: Yeah, very much so. And they're particular about their litter tray habits as well. Like, they don't want to go in a dirty toilet, so we need to clean their litter frequently. But also, we need to understand where we're putting their litter as well.
0: Okay.
4: We don't want it in an area that they're going to be scared. So if it's in, say, the washing machine that's really loud next to it, or if you've got another animal in the household that's trying to attack them around the corner, then they're going to hold off going to the toilet, and then they're going to have more problems with it because they're concentrating their urine. And it's building up, and that's where we get issues.
0: Speaking of that, I know that you can buy those kind of, it's almost like a covered litter tray. Are they good for nervous cats because it gives them, like, somewhere to hide?
4: I think it depends on the cat. Like, you see those ones where they go in and it'll change the litter.
0: Yeah, like the automated ones.
4: Like, that's amazing. And I think those ones, if the cat's trained to use it, work fine because there's probably less build-up of ammonia in those, so it's less smelly as well, and it's always clean. But again, cats may not like going in there. It might be really scary. So I think that's something that you need to train them to do and not just expect them to go in there and do their business.
0: What about the number of litter trays?
4: Yeah, so I always say you should have one litter tray per cat plus an extra one.
0: Oh, okay. Right. So if you've got three cats, you should have four litter trays?
4: That's right.
0: Right. Okay. We're about 5 minutes away from 10 o'clock on ABC Central West. Dr. Nikki Burns is with us, who's from Orange Vet Hospital. We're talking about cats and, well, blocked up cats when it comes to their urinary tract. And some of the things that, I mean, we can look out for, some of the things that we can do. This is one of the things, right? So reducing the stress in the environment is a key to helping.
4: That is a definite big one. Okay. The other thing thing is diet with these cats as well. Like having them on a sole dry food diet is not ideal, just simply because if they're on wet food, they're getting more water intake and they're less likely to have concentrated urine. So that's another important take-home message.
0: What about, you mentioned that, you know, water intake, obviously, very important. I mean, what can we do to make sure that they're getting enough water?
4: And again, cats can be really fussy with their water.
0: Yeah.
4: So we don't really want to put their water and food next to their litter tray. Like, you don't want to eat in the toilet either.
0: Of course not.
4: And, you know, water quality as well, making sure it's clean. They're going to avoid drinking water if it's gross, just like we would. So always having some fresh water available and a couple of water dishes around the house as well to give them options.
0: Okay, all right. You mentioned that, you know, in the really severe instances, right, they, you know, the symptoms for cats is they can't stand up, they're vomiting, they're not eating. Are there earlier symptoms we can look out for?
4: Yeah.
0: Or behaviours, I guess?
4: Definitely. So, you know, looking, if they wanted to be constantly going to the litter tray, they're passing small amounts, there might be blood-tinged urine, they might vocalise when they're doing that. They're early signs, and that's when you should be taking them into the vet to get looked at. And they might not be fully blocked at that stage, in which case we can try and give them some pain relief and try and address the issue before it becomes a big issue.
0: Mm. And, I mean, are there... I mean, it sounds like there's options for treatment, right?
4: There are. I mean, if we see a severely blocked cat come in, we quite often will try and do bloods on them to check their electrolytes, because if, say, their potassium is really high, which tends to happen, that tends to cause their heart rate to drop. So we need to fix that before we even think about trying to unblock them, which we usually need to do heavily sedated or anaesthetised, because we may kill them by trying to do that. So we generally will need to stabilise them first, put them on fluids, bring down those electrolyte, the potassium, if it's really high, before we think about doing an anaesthetic to pass a catheter and relieve that obstruction.
0: Okay, but there are options, but it sounds like like most things when we talk, the earlier the better, right?
4: That's right. It's going to be a lot less risk for your cat if we are picking up on it early before we're getting all those derangements happening.
0: You mentioned that indoor cats, male cats and overweight cats are the ones that are most susceptible.
4: Yes.
0: Does that mean that there are certain breeds that are more susceptible?
4: I wouldn't say certain breeds, unless there's a certain breed that tends to be more stressy, which sometimes your Siamese cats may be, but no.
0: There's always an exception, isn't there?
4: Oh, yeah. I would just say in general, any cat, your domestic short hairs, your regular cats, if they're indoor, they tend to get overweight easily. If they're on dry food, if they're a stressy cat, they're going to be the ones that are at risk. So trying to take those measures to reduce that from happening.
0: So in some of the take-home messages you mentioned, so making sure they've got access to clean and fresh water, maybe multiple bowls, making sure that you say the general rule for kitty litters is one for each cat plus an extra.
4: That's right.
0: It's kind of like a cup of tea, kind of like making a pot of tea.
4: Ooh, yeah.
0: one
4: for the pot.
0: Yeah, that's it. And reducing stresses, so making sure that, you know, like, for example, with my cat, we had an issue which we took into the vet early. We had, and we didn't even think about it, we had the kitty litter set up next to the window, and then a stray cat came.
4: That's right. And that is a common source of something scary for cats, or people coming to visit. Cats don't like other people in their house. Or if you go away on holidays, your cat might be predisposed to getting blocked because they're like, where are my humans? So I think preempting that, and things like having pheromone diffusers around can be helpful. I think providing a nice environment for your cat, somewhere they can hide, environmental enrichment. I think it's some cats do need to be medicated. Some cats, they get blocked despite everything that we do, and they're just stressy cats, and they just need medication.
0: Well, Dr. Burns, as always, a fascinating chat. Thank you so much for joining us again today.
4: That's okay.
0: Good on you. That's Dr. Nikki Burns there, who's from Orange Vet Hospital, having a chat with us a bit about, well, blocked cats, and I mean, also just, you know, some of the things that we can do early to look after them to make sure that doesn't happen. Now, we are heading toward the 10 o'clock news, which means I'm going to leave you alone. Get out of your hair. Make sure you stick around, though. The morning's program will be here, and you'll have Scott Bevan and Christy Dawes again. Have you ever heard of a master locksmith's access key? It's a special key that lets you into a range of places if you've got a disability, like public toilets. But there are calls to make them easier to get, particularly in rural and regional New South Wales. You'll hear a little bit about that soon. Stay well and stay safe over the weekend. Don't forget that we are on the lookout for black ice when it is cool conditions like this. So please be careful on the roads. And happy